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2: That is Olivia Rodrigo with her latest called Drop Dead on Virgin Radio. I'm Shannon. And Miles, I just wanted to thank you because I got invited to go to a wedding for my wife's best friend from high school, who I don't really know.
3: Okay.
2: That's taking place in South Carolina.
3: Right.
2: Coming up in the fall. And when I was asked about going...
3: Am I going?
2: I said, no, but Miles will go. I said, oh, my coworker is having a baby that week. So they're really going to need me on hands at work that week.
3: What?
2: So I'm not going to be able to make it to the wedding. And my wife said, actually, that's such a good excuse for me to tell the bride as to why you can't go.
3: You used my unborn child as an excuse to get out of a wedding. That's quite creative, actually.
2: Yeah, thank you.
3: Yeah.
2: I thought so, too. I would allow you to do the same for me.
3: Yeah, now I need to use you as an excuse for something.
2: You can use me. I also can act on the phone if you want to use me for any sort of reference.
3: Perfect.
2: Or landlord.
3: Yeah.
2: Whatever you want to do.
3: That's fraud.
2: Especially now.
3: That's fraud.
2: Oh, yeah. That's illegal, I think. Don't do that. But now it's an IOU, so you get to brainstorm.
3: Yeah. I'm gonna put that in my back pocket.
2: There you go.
3: And I'm going to use that when you least expect it.
2: If you need a babysitter.
3: Yes.
2: I can babysit.
3: Done.
2: Okay, deal.
3: You mean my night nurse.

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1: 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We'll tell you more about that. 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And also, Mr. Iceman. We know it's been a good week for Drake.
2: Yeah, and Drake fans, because they finally got that new album from him. So we'll talk about that.

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2: It is time for good week, bad week. I think we should start with the bad. Let's get it out of the way.
3: This sounds a little messy because Samsung this week issued a denial of any allegations of intentional misuse after they basically were getting sued for using a photo of Dua Lipa on some of their product packaging. And apparently Dua had no involvement in this whatsoever.
2: As soon as I saw the photo of the box where they're selling TVs, and then on the front of the box, it is a giant photo of Dua Lipa on the photo of the television. So it does look like she's a spokesperson for Samsung TVs.
3: Would Dua Lipa make you buy a TV? I don't know.
2: She makes people want to buy Nespresso right now.
3: That's true.
2: So Samsung is saying that it wasn't them. It was the free streaming service that they offer on the TVs that use the image that is also copyrighted. So they're shifting the blame over to them. But I am interested to see how this one is going to turn out. If Dua has grounds for $15 million or if they can get out of it.
3: Maybe they'll just give her 15 TVs.
2: Maybe. I feel like she wouldn't take that. I feel like she'd be like, no, thank you. Cash, please. And let's talk about who it's been a good week for. Drake fans are celebrating the release of Drake's new album, Iceman.
3: Yeah, I mean, he shut down the city of Toronto on Thursday night, basically took ownership of the CN Tower for a big album launch. Iceman finally here after that whole, remember that ice cube, like that giant ice block downtown
2: yeah,
3: in Toronto?
2: That was crazy. That was crazy. I saw a guy on TikTok say that he usually parks there and then he had to park on the street and then he got a ticket. So he actually was asking Drake to pay his
3: Yeah, he should invoice Drake for that.
2: I definitely think Drake should pay for that. Yeah, so not a good week for him, but a good week for all the Drake fans.
3: He's back.

0: That is Alex Warren, Fever Dream, on The Weekender on Virgin Radio. I'm Shannon, here with Miles. And Miles, I'm pretty positive that my therapist is going through a divorce right now.
1: Wow, that's a bit of a bombshell.
0: I know, and I feel kind of bad because now I feel weird taking her relationship advice a little bit, but I feel like I shouldn't feel that way. So I'm feeling a little confused and conflicted.
1: Yeah, who's the therapist, you or her?
0: I know, and I kind of felt like it was me yesterday because we do it virtually. So she was sitting and there was a bunch of boxes and she was talking about how she's moving out of her home, but she was explaining that she's moving out. And I know she lives with her husband. And she was saying she's moving into an apartment temporarily before she finds a place. So that means it's pretty sudden and she's looking to get out fairly quickly.
1: You're not really allowed to ask questions, are you? Like,
0: I don't know. I don't really ask her a lot about herself. I know she has a husband and a dog. And yeah, that's pretty much all I know. I know the area of Canada that she lives in. But the fact that she was just saying I instead of we when talking about moving into an apartment, I thought, oh, I know what this is. But I didn't ask because I wasn't sure if I could.
1: The next session, she's like, so Shannon, how are you? And you're like, how are you?
0: I'm like, Jessica, let's talk about how you're doing right now. But for a therapist,
1: I shouldn't laugh. That's bad.
0: I know. So I do feel bad because I'm thinking, well, if she couldn't make her relationship work, how am I going to ask her questions that I want to know about my relationship?
1: Yeah.
0: You know?
1: Not the best advice.
0: Yeah. But I mean, she's human. Therapists go through divorces too.
1: That's true.
0: So hopefully she's doing okay.
1: Mm-hmm.
0: Shout out, Jessica.
1: We're here for you.

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1: Coming up on the Weekender, there is a story that is going viral, Miles, because there is a couple who is suing the place where they were vacationing because they never could get a sun lounger, like a chair near the beach, near the pool.
2: They're suing?
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2: Whoa.
1: I know. So we're going to get into that story coming up next because I totally side with them. I totally see where they're coming from.
2: Really?
1: Yeah. Let's get into it.

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1: That is Lud Luxury these nights on the Weekender on Virgin Radio. Miles, you know when you're at a resort, you want to relax with your partner, and you just want to lay out, read a book, get some sun, but then there's towels on every single chair and you can never find a spot. Have you ever found yourself in that situation?
2: Yeah, well, like people are like reserving them.
1: Yeah.
2: Yeah, I feel the same way about people standing in parking spots.
1: Yeah, get out of there. It's not your turn. So that, anytime I go to a resort, there's always people who are getting up at the crack of dawn, going, putting their towels down, even though you're not supposed to do that, but they do it to claim their spot. There is a family who said that they were on an 11-day trip in Greece and every single day they could not get a spot. So they said because the resort, the hotel that they stayed at, advertised that they would be lounging on these chairs, but they didn't actually have an opportunity to use them, they wanted some money back.
2: Wow.
1: So they sued and then they won.
2: No way.
1: Yeah, so they got $1,100 back because it's kind of like false advertising, right?
2: Yeah.
1: Where they're like, hey, come sit on our loungers. But then when you get there, they're like, actually, no loungers available any day.
2: Yeah, I guess. Yeah. I mean, they must have some pretty good lawyers to
1: pull that off. I feel like I would just move someone's towel and be like, oh, sorry.
2: Yeah, sorry, didn't see it.
1: Yeah, that might be an easier option than like lawyering up.
2: Especially the fact that it was in a foreign country, the fact that they would have had to probably speak Greek to get that done and like...
1: Yeah, you know, and they're from Germany.
2: Wow.
1: Yeah, so like international, there's a lot going on there. Yeah. Couldn't be me.

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1: Well, it's a long weekend, so naturally, so much to stream and watch. Shannon, you got something coming up next, and is it a documentary?
2: It is a documentary, but it has a Canadian connection to it.
1: Okay,
2: so.
1: I'll let you off.
2: Okay.
1: I have a horror that's not really a horror, it's just more gory than anything.
2: Okay.
1: And it's part of a huge kind of like zombie movie franchise. Maybe you can guess what it is. It just started streaming on Crave. I'll tell you about it next.
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2: All right, Miles, let's get into it. Our Weekender Watch List. And yes, I'm recommending a documentary, but I did recommend Shrek earlier in the show, so.
3: Yeah, that's a good balance.
2: Thank you. The documentary Marty, which is about Martin Short, the comedian, is out on Netflix, and it's so good, especially because there's a lot of Canadian connections, because he was born in Hamilton, Ontario. He had his startup in comedy in Toronto. He's got a cottage in Muskoka. So a lot of the documentary is spent revisiting his time in Canada.
3: Oh, that's fun.
2: I know. And he's just so sweet, and he's had such a wild life.
3: Yeah.
2: So it was just a very interesting documentary to watch. It's on Netflix if you want to watch it. I think the full title is Marty, Life is Short.
3: Oh, that's cool.
2: Yeah.
3: That's clever. I've got a movie streaming on Crave, finally. 28 years later, The Bone Temple. So there was a 28 years later that came out last year.
2: Okay, I was going to ask, wasn't there weeks and months? Is that a thing?
3: Yeah, so it started off 28 days.
2: Okay.
3: Then 28 weeks.
2: Smart.
3: 28 years.
2: And now?
3: This is 28 years later, The Bone Temple. So they're kind of making it more of like a franchise with like a spin-off.
2: Because now they're like, what else do we do?
3: So yeah.
2: Like, keep going.
3: But they managed to get Cillian Murphy back for a little cameo because he started off in the original. That was one of his first major big roles.
2: Sweet. And you can watch this now on Crave?
3: It's on Crave.
2: Amazing.

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2: Well, it's the long weekender on Virgin Radio, so the 5K keywords will continue on Tuesday morning after 7 a.m. Another 12 coming for you with 12 5K keywords a day, $5,000 a day to be won. 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
3: Wow, week 5 already. 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
2: But there is another huge contest you can enter in the meantime.
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I only love

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93.9 Virgin Radio. Good morning. It's Mornings with Kim and Lexi. You got just me, Lexi, here today on this long weekend Monday. I'm sorry if you're up at this time on this holiday day, but I'm glad you're here with me. Up next, you got the weekend.

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2: Lexi, you were talking about, I found this interesting, this Apple, I'm going to call him an Apple guy.
3: Yeah.
2: The Apple guy.
3: What else,
2: who is he and what is he doing here?
3: But not Apple as in
2: not
3: the
2: Steve
3: iPhone.
2: Jobs.
3: Yeah. Not Steve Jobs, but rather a man who's making, not making apples, but keeping apples.
2: Saving apples.
3: Yeah. So, this is the story of Tom Brown. He's a retired engineer that became an apple hunter. He's rescued over 1,000 lost varieties in the last 25 years.
2: Now, how does he do something like that?
3: Amazing question.
2: Yeah. like, that's crazy.
3: Right?
2: I'm assuming by, like, recognizing, okay, this is an apple strand, there's not very much of it, and then just trying to keep it going.
3: Yeah. So he has an apple orchard called Heritage Apples in Clemens, North Carolina, and he's rediscovered over 1,000 rare varieties of apples by going to different... He like tracks them down.
2: Yeah.
3: And then he makes the trees, he like makes a home for them in his tree
2: farm.
3: On
2: his property, yeah.
3: Yeah. He's encouraging preservation and he offers discounts to the purchase of rarer heritage varieties. He's got trees from Georgia, Virginia, North Carolina, and a few other places and gives them a forever home in his orchard.
2: That's really cool. So he probably did a bunch of traveling, found these different types of apples, and like you said, you know, took whatever he needed, like seeds, and started growing those trees. It's crazy. It's an apple rescue.
3: Yeah.
2: It's not even an orchard, or you call it like an orchard rescue?
3: Maybe? Honestly, yeah. It's like a humane society, but for apples.
2: Yeah. Yeah. Like a little apple sanctuary. Yeah. I don't know. I think that's pretty cool. And I mean, if you're the type of person that maybe you're really into anything apple, cause like there's always people out there, just like people who love everything cherry or whatever. Could you imagine the different things that you could probably create, the different flavors of pie and, you know, apple crisp or...
3: I didn't even know that there was that many apple
2: variations. No, neither did I. But it doesn't surprise me because I remember going blueberry picking and learning that there were like several different types of blueberries.
3: Yeah.
2: And I was like, okay. And they do look all different.
3: Mm-hmm.
2: They do, like, slightly.
3: Once you point it out to us, we'll see it.
2: Yes, exactly, exactly.
3: I think that's so cool.
2: I love that out of all the people in the world, this guy is like, this is my thing that I am going to go down in history for.
3: And
2: legacy.
3: And there's people who do this for all different kinds of food and fruit and plants and things. And we would be nowhere without them. So shout out to Tom Brown and people like him.
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It's Mornings with Kim and Lexi. I'm Kimless today on this holiday Monday, but we will be back again tomorrow, giving you those 5K a day keywords. Yeah, top of the hour, we'll give you what time to listen. And at that time, we said, we'll give you the word. 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
2: Because I want to know, what was your first email address? I feel like most people's first is not their name. It's something like, it's coolest always girl in the world, 72, right?
3: Uh-huh. Like, and it's super embarrassing.
2: Mm-hmm.
3: Mine, people always laugh every time I tell them. They'll be like, what was your first email?
2: Mm-hmm.
3: Like, for me, it was like we were all in high school and we got emails. It was flygirl_99.
2: Because you made it then?
3: I made it then. And I don't know. I just had a fascination with the Fly Girls. What was that? Like, In Living Color?
2: Love that.
3: Like, I don't even remember. But yeah. And a girl spelt incorrectly with a U instead of an I. I can own it. I'm just like, whatever. We all have, like, I think for the most part, the majority of us had, like, really weird or embarrassing emails.
2: Yeah.
3: Yeah.
2: Mine is indicative of who I am as a person, which is anxious. because I was afraid that I wouldn't be able to remember my email. So I just stole my parents and then used a different, like, server.
3: Mm-hmm.
2: But it was their first two initials and the last name because my parents share an email.
3: Mm-hmm.
2: So it was like RC Far. And so I took that and made that my email at a different user. And they were like, why'd you take our email address? That's not your name. And I said, I was afraid that I wouldn't be able to remember mine. They're like, you have to make your own email address.
3: So you did eventually.
2: I did eventually. And it was, what's-up-bob.
3: Was there any numbers?
2: No.
3: Oh, okay. I'm pretty sure that my original email is somehow still linked to my Facebook account.
2: Mine too. Yeah.
3: Yeah. So there you go. But I want to open this up. What was your first email? Like your first year, like you don't have to give us like the full like at Hotmail or at Gmail.
2: Yeah.
3: Just like the beginning part. Like what was your first email account? Like, you know, the name. I know that some of them are embarrassing. Some of them are, you know, fun. It can kind of go in whatever direction. We got one text in here that said sperm swimmer 465.
2: That's crazy.
3: Which, yeah, very. And I love this one. Oh my gosh. So I feel like this is the ultimate first email ever.
2: Uh-huh.
3: Sexy_man69_92. Right?
2: Winner, chicken dinner.
3: I love that. I love that. Cause like, is it really your first email address if you don't have, you know, two numbers in there?
2: No.
3: Like, I think even my brother's, like, I think my brother had a 66_69 in his as well. And I mean, I think you're a true millennial if 69 has somehow been wedged into that username.
2: I can't even say one out loud that I knew that somebody had when they were younger.
3: Oh no, is that bad?
2: Unless I say it really spaced out. Okay.
3: Oh my gosh.
2: Sofa.
3: Uh huh.
2: Like a couch.
3: Yes.
2: And then king, like royalty.
3: Uh huh.
2: But back to back.
3: Oh, Yep.
2: Yep.
3: And they made that their email.
2: That was their email address.
3: Oh, how little we cared back in the day.
2: Right?
3: Karen just texted in one. This is cute. I like this one. Jellybean3402.
2: Oh, that's cute.
3: Yeah. Jellybean3402. That is cute. So like, to me, like, that's nothing to be embarrassed about.

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93.9 Virgin Radio Windsor. It's Lexi from Mornings with Kim and Lexi, but I'm Kimless this morning. We'll be back again together tomorrow. But you didn't hear this from me. Tomorrow and all this week, Kim and I will be giving away tickets and treats vouchers for Landmark Cinemas. Each pass includes admission, a fountain drink, and popcorn for two people. And that's a four-pack. So that's like eight altogether, basically. But you didn't hear it from me. Okay, it's a little secret. All week, we'll be giving them away. Tune in tomorrow and the next day and the next day and the next day for your chance to win tickets and treats to Landmark Cinemas.

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2: I want to know, what was your first email address? We just got a, somebody on Facebook just said, Big Dumb Dog, dog spelled D-A-W-G.
3: I love it. There's, on Instagram, TwilightLover74, the first 73 numbers were taken.
2: Awesome.
3: So it's like you went through all, like, and the crazy part about that is there's 73 other people that decided to use Twilight Lover.
2: I wonder who the lucky person with just Twilight Lover is. Like, oh, no number.
3: Yeah, I see one here. Is it Spicy? Oh, Spicy for the Spice Girls.
2: Oh.
3: Because I loved their girl power. Bajan. It is a nod to my roots, and gal comes from that era when it wasn't cool to spell it girl. Girl, cool. I know, but that's why I use the U instead of the I in girl.
2: Because, like, it's not cool to say girl?
3: Because, well, back, it's like, gather around, everybody. We're going to talk about back in the day, where you would purposely misspell things like dog, like with like
2: D A W G, right?
3: Yeah. You would spell it instead of D-O-G. Girl was spelt like 17 different ways. Like, you would go out of your way to find a different spelling of certain words. And that was a way of, I think, getting the right username that you wanted. If you were looking for a particular username, anything that would have had the name girl in it, well, you can spell that different ways. Boy.
2: Like, or substituting with numbers, like, for letters.
3: Hey, a great example of this from that time, like, think of, like, Avril Lavigne's Skater Boy.
2: Yes.
3: It's not spelt the way it's supposed to be.
2: No.
3: Right? So it's like, that is how we created our emails in a nutshell.
2: Oh, yes.
3: Yeah.
2: Love that.
3: Yeah. If you want to share them. Oh, we got another one. Oh my gosh. I love this. Tanya just messaged, love me or hate me 1234.
2: That's perfect.
3: Yeah. That's not cringy. I think that's fine.
2: I think it's silly.
3: It's silly. 100%.

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will fade eventually. So if our time is running out, day after day, we'll make the mundane a masterpiece. Oh my, my, oh my, my love. I take one look at you, you're taking me out.

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We're talking flights, hotel, tickets, plus $1,000 spending money all on us. Just make sure you're listening for free on the iHeartRadio app for at least 10 minutes. You'll get a prompt that pops up. You hit enter and you're entered to win. And today is the last day to enter in that contest. So make sure you're listening for free for 10 minutes. You'll get that prompt, hit enter, and you're set to go. Here's Harry Styles with American Girls.

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2: We have a question for you, though. What piece of widely believed misinformation drives you crazy? That's what we want to know.
3: Yes.
2: Something like how people used to say that, like, it takes 7 years to digest gum, but that's not true.
3: Yeah.
2: But people just, like, widely believe and accept that.
3: Yes. Oh, yeah. And I think some people still say it to this day. You know, it's similar to, you know, people would say, you know, if you shave an area on your body, the hair is gonna grow back thicker. Like, tell that to somebody that has a receding hairline, you know,
2: right?
3: They're sitting there with a razor. It's like, it's not working.
2: Yeah.
3: But yeah, like there's so many common misconceptions. Some of them I think can get under your skin if you hear them enough.
2: Mm-hmm.
3: Some of them I think shock people. You know, you learn some when you're a kid, some you learn as an adult.
2: And you just like take it as truth.
3: Yeah. I'm sure there's some out there that I'm just like, whoa, I didn't know this.
2: I'm sure we just shocked someone with the gum thing. We got a text here from Jessica that says, goldfish only grow to the size of the aquarium you put them in. The truth is that fish will grow to the size of the species they are in the wild and the type of species it is. Yeah, like it's not based on the size of the tank. Your goldfish will grow as big as it's going to grow.
3: And you know what? I think a part of me still believed that.
2: Yeah, no, me too. I'm like, should I look this up?
3: Yeah, like is that the case for anything, any living thing? Maybe, maybe not. I don't know. But I mean, if you actually stop, pause, and think about it, doesn't it sound ridiculous?
2: It sounds ridiculous that we believed it, but I'm also like, well, maybe it's because I don't know how the world works. I didn't create Earth and the living things. In my brain, I'm like, well, that's a protecting thing, right? You're protecting yourself from getting too big for a space that's small. Like, I don't know. I'm like, to me, it makes sense, but it's also like, that's a crazy thing.
3: Mm-hmm. Yeah. So, I mean, that's just like I'm like here as an adult sitting there going, wait a minute, you did sort of believe this.
2: Yeah. We have another goldfish one here. Love the goldfish theme this morning.
3: Yeah.
2: I thought goldfish had a 3-second memory. Meanwhile, they're out here remembering more than some of my exes.
3: I love that. Yes. Oh my gosh. So-

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3: The Lincoln Cup is back. O-Dog. Ryan Reeves, Brian Hayes, Ernie Clement. 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

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It's Lexi for Mornings with Kim and Lexi. 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
2: You want to share some of that misinformation with us that maybe you just realized was not fact. It was in fact fiction.
3: That includes some of those ones that might be misinformation, but were said for a good cause. For example, we got one here, if you poke your pimple, it will multiply. Well, no, it's not a button that you poke it and it multiplies, but like, if you get more germs in it, you'll get more.
2: Yeah. Well, like, there's a few things that they say, and again, some of this could be lies, just stuff I was told, that you don't pop it, you know, because you can cause infection.
3: Mm-hmm.
2: You know, I mean, I think it's rare, but it's something that can happen, make it worse, and then also, you know, cause scarring.
3: Yeah.
2: You know, and in some cases, so it's a don't do it.
3: Mm-hmm. Text from Justin here. The myth that caffeine stunts your growth. Scientifically proven to be untrue and no evidence to support this long time myth. I started drinking coffee when I was 8 years old. My Nona gave me some and I've been drinking it ever since.
2: So I was like waiting for Justin to say like, I've been drinking it since I was 8 and I'm now 6'8".
3: Yeah, right?
2: So, no. I mean, I didn't really start drinking caffeine, I think, until I was like 30. And I'm 5'7".
3: Actually,
2: I'm pretty tall.
3: I accidentally did, and that's why I drink my French vanilla. I used to call white hot chocolates vanilla hot chocolates, and
2: cute.
3: So I asked my grandpa to bring me a vanilla hot chocolate, and he got me a French vanilla accidentally, and I said, what is this?
2: This is gold. How old were you?
3: Oh, gosh. Probably 12.
2: Okay.
3: 13.
2: Okay. And like, you're not short. How tall are you?
3: I think I'm the most average of averages.
2: 5'5". Okay. 5'5". Yeah. 5'5" is super average. Like that, I would say, like, I think there's somewhere where they did research that 5'5" is the average height. We have Sharon here, who wanted to share, you know, that, her parents used to tell her, you have to wait 30 minutes to swim, after eating or you'll drown.
3: Not true.
2: And has been saying that for years, said she told her kids that and they looked it up on Google and they were the ones that dropped the news to Sharon. I'm so sorry, girl.
3: Mitch, we got a new name for him.
2: Yes.
3: Recycle Man Mitch says, the myth of if you don't pay attention in class, you're going to become a garbage man and make no money. He says, funny enough, I make more money than some teachers and I love my job. Went to college and everything and I'm glad to be doing this job. So shout out to Recycle Man Mitch.
2: Yes.
3: We've got a silly one here for our misinformation.
2: Mm-hmm.
3: My parents said when you jump during New Year's Eve, you will get taller.
2: I mean, a way to get all the sillies out, maybe.
3: Yeah.
2: Like, you know,
3: like
2: New Year's Eve, everyone gets excited. Yeah. Colette's also, this one's a classic one, saying sitting too close to the TV will cause you to need glasses.
3: Mm-hmm.
2: So do some damage, if you will, to your eyes. And then Kim, another one, not me, Kim, but a
3: different Kim.
2: Different Kim, texting Kim, said shaving will cause the hair to grow faster and thicker.
3: Mm-hmm.
2: Not true. Tell that to the people that are balding.
3: Right.
2: Otherwise, they would just do that.
3: Yeah. They're like, it's not coming back. What's going on?
2: Exactly.
4: 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Something kind of like we used to do. Break out the hills, break out the dress. It's beautiful as when we

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99 Virgin Radio. It's Mornings with Kim and Lexi. Lexi here, and happy holiday Monday, long weekend. I don't know about you, but I think every Monday should be a holiday. You know? Then I can fully enjoy my Saturday and Sunday because I'm not having the pressure of Monday coming up. I'm putting out a proclamation. I mean, I can't make that, but a suggestion that a proclamation be made that every Monday be a holiday. Please. Here's Olivia Dean, 93.9 Virgin Radio.

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2: Lexi, you were just talking about, because we've been talking about, I guess, I want to say ratings when it comes to, you know, new music, how they rate them.
3: Mm-hmm.
2: You know, critics, if you will. There's so many different ones. Some of them working under umbrellas of bigger companies, of course. How we feel about all of that. And it kind of spiraled, into a different conversation involving Lizzo.
3: Yes. So, there's these podcast hosts called, and their podcast is called Stradiolab.
2: Okay.
3: And they have this concept called Lizzo's Pass. I'm going to play a little clip of them explaining it, sort of.
2: Okay.
4: They're cool. Mm-hmm. They're underground. They're growing.
2: Okay.
4: Well, Lizzo's Pass is when an artist mm-hmm. gets to a certain point in their career. They're cool. Mm-hmm. They're underground. They're growing. They're growing. They're growing. They're gigantic. Mm-hmm. Yeah. And it's like, what do you do next?
5: Yes.
4: And there's a narrow little path mm-hmm. and you either go to Target
6: yeah.
4: or you go to Pitchfork.
6: Yes. Mm-hmm.
4: And we were saying this is sort of where like Chapel Roan is.
5: Yeah. Yeah. Or she's at Lizzo's Pass.
7: Yeah, she's at Lizzo's Pass. And
3: so Lizzo's Pass is because Lizzo was like this indie underground kind of artist.
2: For so long.
3: Yeah. And they used to describe it as they were like, you could find the meanest gays there at her events. Like, and they loved it. And it was like, she was kind of niche.
2: Yes.
3: And then she got really famous.
2: Mm-hmm.
3: And Lizzo came to this pass. And I guess Lizzo chose Target.
2: Because mm-hmm.
3: she started making, like, corporate music.
2: Those who are kind of maybe questioning, what do they mean by Pitchfork? That's moving more into the direction of
3: cool and edgy and, like,
2: hip.
3: Yes.
2: But, like, not, like, mainstream hip.
3: No.
2: Or, like, underground.
3: Right.
2: Yeah.
3: So, for example, like, Sam Smith and Pink chose Target.
2: Mm-hmm.
3: They made what people would call maybe like radio music, right?
2: Yeah. Mm-hmm.
3: Or what's popular. Whereas Lady Gaga, while some of her music is popular, she more so chose Pitchfork and she's making music for herself, it more feels like.
2: Yeah.
3: Mm-hmm. And they're people that they like to say is Haim. The Haim sisters chose Pitchfork and they were like the main people who chose Pitchfork is that's their favorite group
2: yeah.
3: who did that. And like, for example, you guys might not even know who Haim is that I'm talking about, right?
2: Mm-hmm.
3: Because they chose Pitchfork.
2: Yes.
3: And so, I just thought it was such a fun little concept. Lizzo's Pass. Do you choose Target
2: yeah.
3: or do you choose Pitchfork?
2: No, I find that very interesting because I think every artist comes to that fork in the road, so to speak. Like, you know, what way are you going to go?
3: Mm-hmm.
2: Are you going to, you know, hop on that train of, you know, mainstream success and, you know, listen to the higher ups on what they think that you should do
3: and
2: with
3: do
2: your
3: a collab
2: career?
3: With 8,000 brands?
2: Yeah. Or are you going to, you know, stay true to what you want to do musically and what's in your heart?
3: And listen, people are just trying to get by.
2: Yeah.
3: I'm not going to judge people for taking the Target route.
2: No.
3: Do I prefer a Pitchfork route? Usually.
2: Mm-hmm.
3: But I'm not judging the Target routes.
2: Hey, you got to do what you got to
3: yeah.
2: do. But interesting that there's now a name that's
3: mm-hmm.
2: been slapped onto it.
3: And Chapel Roan, they're saying, is at this impasse. She's kind of past it. Like, she hit her peak of giant fame. But she's kind of at this pass of, like, people want her to pick Target, but she wants Pitchfork so bad, and you can tell. She's not aiming for this mainstream popness, right? She's trying to get more Pitchfork.
2: Lexi, time will tell.
3: Time will tell.

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93.9 Virgin Radio Windsor. It's Lexi from Mornings with Kim and Lexi. I'm Kimless today, but we'll be back together again tomorrow to do some more giveaways. We've got our OLG jackpot, $100 Lotto Max voucher, and our Landmark Cinemas tickets and treats vouchers. 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
2: I saw this article that I couldn't read because it was behind a paywall and I'm cheap. I didn't care enough. I got enough from, like, you know, the title and the comments. Mm-hmm. Disney Gap relationship. And how it can be taxing on a person to be in a relationship where your love of Disney is not the same. So somebody who's like a Disney adult dating a non-Disney adult.
3: So that's what that means, is Disney gap relationship. Yes. Then. It's so like if you're with somebody who is obsessed with Disney and you maybe aren't as obsessed or you could care less, is mm-hmm. that it? Okay.
2: Yeah. Because the life of a Disney adult includes going to Disney a lot, right?
3: Yeah.
2: Like decorating in mm-hmm. a Disney style, typically. And if you are indifferent to or don't care about, mm-hmm. you're not going to love that.
3: Yeah, no,
2: and
3: it's understandable.
2: That made me think about, like, there's a lot of other, like, they're naming it the Disney gap relationship.
3: Mm-hmm.
2: But there's got to be a lot of other gapped relationships, right? Other than just Disney. Like, if there's things that you don't agree on, but somebody's a big fanatic of, right?
3: I would think, like, this, I mean, there's the Disney gap relationship, but, like, Comic Cons would probably
2: right?
3: fall
2: or
3: into
2: anime.
3: The, yeah, like, but there's, like, so many subgenres. Like, you had just mentioned, you know, somebody that's maybe really into anime, or somebody that's really into comic books, or graphic novels, or maybe a particular TV show that they were, like, super obsessed with and they're part of a cult following.
2: Right. I do also think it's a big difference, like, being indifferent and disliking it. Disliking mm-hmm. it, you're never gonna work. You know, if somebody's a fanatic and you hate it, I don't think that's gonna work.
3: Yeah, oh yeah.
2: But if you're indifferent and willing to participate, mm-hmm. for example, I didn't love, I watched the X Factor season with Emblem 3. I don't know if you remember them.
3: No.
2: They were like a group of three guys on okay. the X Factor. I didn't like them, but my best friend loved them. So I was willing to do our little lip sync videos, you know, to their songs. And I the other day I listened to the album. I still know so much of it and I didn't even like them.
3: That's hilarious.
2: But my best friend loved them. And so therefore I'm loving them with her.
3: Yeah.
2: Like I don't actually, like I didn't.
3: That's
2: care
3: super
2: for them,
3: sweet
2: but, like,
3: of you. Cause not everybody would do that.
2: Mm-hmm.
3: And I mean, I think that's, that shows your love and compassion for a person, when you do that. It's just like, okay, I may not be a big fan of it, but, you know, I'll entertain it to some degree. You know, maybe it's like you're not a big fan of a particular concert, of a particular band, but you know
2: right.
3: what? Because, you know, my friend is or my partner is, I'll go and see them. I did that. I felt so terrible with my boyfriend. He was talking about this one artist. It was like this older artist I had never heard of. And I was just like, he was playing the music and I was like, wow, that's really crappy. and further to that, you know, I later find out that he bought tickets to see them. This was like seemingly going to be their last show and wanted me to go with him. And it was like, oh, and he
2: right.
3: goes, don't worry, you don't have to go. I'll find somebody. And I was just like, my heart just like plummeted to my stomach. And I'm like, oh my gosh, you idiot. Why did you do that? Why did you say that? It was hurtful. So, you know, I later apologized and I was like, no, I'll go. Cause like, you know what? I realized I didn't give them a chance.
2: Mm-hmm.
3: And the thing is with a lot of stuff, if you're not into it, part of it could simply be, you just really haven't given it a chance.
2: Mm-hmm.
3: And if you love that person, you know, you could eventually see what it is about that thing
2: that they see, yeah.
3: That they see, and you find a new appreciation for it.

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It's Mornings with Kim and Lexi, and it's just Lexi here. I miss Kim. We weren't together on Friday. We haven't been together all weekend, and now I'm by myself again. It feels like it's been forever since I've seen Kim, so I'm excited to catch up with her tomorrow morning on our show. So tune in tomorrow to see how Kim's long weekend went, her extra long weekend. I'm excited to hear from her.

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2: So that's what the question we want to pose to you is, what is like essentials in a relationship? Things you have to have in common, or at least be willing to have in common. Mm-hmm. Like there, my partner and I love most of the same things. There's not a lot that we
3: disagree or
2: like see differently.
3: Yeah.
2: There are things that they love that I don't know much about or don't mm-hmm. participate in. But if they wanted to go to a concert of an artist that I don't really know, or they want to do something, I would be there.
3: Yeah.
2: Because seeing my partner in an atmosphere of something that they love is really important to me and something that I like to do. And I think that like, as long as you have that in common.
3: Yes.
2: Right. But we want to pose it to you guys. Like, what are important things that you have to be in common or like share with your partner?
3: Yeah.
2: So of course we turn to our trusty cosmopolitan. If you're going to go anywhere for relationship advice, I'm not going to say that they're always right, but they're going to have an answer. You know
3: yes.
2: what I mean?
3: Oh, 100%. So what are they saying? What are they saying that need, like things you need to have in common?
2: They said politics, kinda. I'm going to say, this was in 2017, this article, so I'm going to say politics necessary.
3: Yeah.
2: Now, I think I understand, the kinda was when it wasn't as split and divided in terms of a person's personhood.
3: Yeah, I think now, because you're seeing families, you know, cut people out and friends cutting friends, like, you know, people that they've known for years, cutting them out of their circle. So I think politics, maybe back in 2017 wasn't as important. Like now in today's day and age, I definitely agree that that's something.
2: So I'd take that kind of out of there.
3: Yeah. And I mean, I think that even goes hand in hand with religion. And I remember I learned that in high school that, like our religion teacher, who actually wasn't very religious, had said, this is one of the most important things in a relationship. And as a high school student, I was thinking, really? Why? Now as an adult, I go, because if you don't see eye to eye, it can cause a lot of fights.
2: Yeah. I do think though that they're, different religions, but having a religion maybe is important, but I think that to me, if you have a religion, the important thing of your religion mm-hmm. should just be how you treat other people mm-hmm. and maybe like your belief system about heaven or the mm-hmm. existence of. Because I think you can be of different religions, but as long as you share like similar feelings about where you go after this world and how you treat people in the world, because that's what religion should be about, is about like, to me, what I took away from growing up in a church was treat others the way you want to be treated.
3: Yes. And I would say almost similar tolerance levels in regard, because there are people out there that are like, their religion is part of their identity.
2: Right.
3: And I feel like those people definitely need to find someone who also is that passionate.
2: Mm-hmm.
3: Whereas there's other people that are a little bit more like, you know what, this is my belief, but I'm okay, what's the word? Tolerance, of many other religions.
2: Right.
3: So I think as long as like you're on that same level, mm-hmm. I think it's completely fine.
2: Other ones they have is like a love or hate for booze. Yeah. I think mm-hmm. that if you, have somebody who is sober, it might not go well if the other person's is going to be drinking all the time. You
3: yeah.
2: know? This also says like sex drive or feelings about sex, farting vibes.
3: Farting vibes.
2: Can you fart in front of each other? If you're both like, no, that's great. If you're both like, yes, that's great. But if one's no, one's yes, I'm farting, respectfully. You are not going to tell me in my home cannot fart.
3: Can that be like the line of the day? I am farting respectfully.
2: whenever I fart, it's always respectfully, okay? I'm never farting in an antagonistic way.
3: No. You're not.
2: You know who is? My brother.
3: Oh no, is he a Dutch oven type guy?
2: He used to like, he'd come up to you, fart on you, kind of thing. Like he'd give you a little, right?
3: Yeah.
2: My dog once walked up to me, sat on me, farted, walked away. I said, that's crazy.
3: Oh,
2: I'm not
3: my
2: doing
3: gosh.
2: That. I'm farting respectfully.
3: Yeah, you definitely have to have, like, when it comes to farts, you have to be on the same page. 100%. What else is it saying?
2: Your self-awareness, generosity, goofiness, compassion, willingness to learn and grow. Like, that, it's like your morals and your inner compass.
3: Yeah, no, for sure. I definitely agree with all that, especially the fart vibes.
2: If you want to see how 2017 this list is, it says love of Game of Thrones.
3: Oh, I guess.
2: If you're not on the same page about Game of Thrones, it's over.

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93.9 Virgin Radio, Windsor. It's Lexi. I'm Kimless today on this holiday Monday. We'll be back together again in the morning. But thanks for listening. Thanks for joining me on this holiday Monday. I hope you all are still sleeping in, but I also hope you're listening. but I hope you get to rest or relax a little bit today. Or at least you did get to this weekend. Here's Sabrina Carpenter.

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93.9 Virgin Radio Windsor. It's Lexi from Mornings with Kim and Lexi. And no, this is not a fever dream. Alex Warren is coming to Little Caesars Arena July 5th, and we want to send you there. Make sure you're checking out Virgin Radio Windsor on Instagram for your chance to win a pair of tickets to the show. Yes, check right now on Virgin Radio Windsor Instagram for your chance to win a pair of tickets to the show. Here he is with Fever Dream.

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2: Lexi, you just brought this to my attention, and I think it's absolutely amazing. I love when they do these things. They do them for kids. They do them for adults because at the end of the day, everybody loves shoes.
3: And everybody's got to wear them.
2: Yeah, you got to wear them. You might as well make them, you know, like fun and fancy or whatever, right? You just showed me that they're dropping these potential, I'm assuming this is a thing. This is going to be for sure. Toy Story shoes.
3: Yeah, and they're Buzz Lightyear. And they like the shoe, it looks like Buzz Lightyear's uniform.
2: Yeah.
3: It's so cool. I think they're fun.
2: The only thing I'm hoping is that like Adidas doesn't come in with like a lawsuit because
3: don't give them any ideas.
2: There's three stripes going down, which like totally reminds me of like the Adidas logo.
3: But what I like about them is that they're inconspicuous, you know? Like they're not like Toy Story Buzz Lightyear.
2: Not like, yeah.
3: But they look like they're just the design of him, his colors and the shapes on them and stuff.
2: These look like adult shoes, Toy Story themed. They don't look like
3: undercover.
2: Yeah, they don't look like Toy Story shoes, which like I obviously know they have those already for kids. These ones look like they're meant for adults.
3: Mm-hmm.
2: But I don't know. Would you buy these? Would you wear them?
3: I would. I mean, probably not for the price that Disney costs.
2: Yeah.
3: For shoes, but I absolutely think they're so cute. I would wear them.
2: Now that I've seen this Bud Lies...

0: Buzz Lightyear ones. I want to know if they're going to make Woody shoes too.
1: Cowboy boots, you mean?
0: I guess, like, I don't know. Good point. They would just be cowboy boots. But it kind of like, I don't know, like when you were a kid, was there a pair of shoes that you were just like, I had to have these? Or maybe you did get them?
1: My favorite shoes, I have yet to find. I just even want to look at a picture of them.
0: Yeah.
1: Because it'll unlock a memory in my brain and itch a spot. Mm-hmm. But I had these Winx Club shoes, like the TV show Winx Club.
0: Winx.
1: Come join the club. We are the Winx.
0: Yeah.
1: They were these little flip floppy sandals. They had like a part that went around the big toe. So I felt like I was wearing a toe ring and they lit up. They were like sandals. I felt like such a big girl in my sandals because they were like.
0: And what color were they?
1: Blue.
0: They were all.
1: They were light up blue Winx Club sandals.
0: For me, I want
1: them back again.
0: For me, I didn't have the dream shoes that I wanted when I was really, really little. I wanted Punky Brewster shoes.
1: Mm.
0: Like, I just remember, I must have seen them in a commercial, wanted them bad. I don't know if they were hard to get. That's just, like, what my mom told me. It could have been just an excuse. Like, maybe they were really expensive, and my mom was like, absolutely not. But that's what I've always wanted. I guess maybe I want to pose that question to anyone out there. What was the shoe that you either loved as a kid and had and wish you could have again? Or a shoe that you always wanted mm-hmm. and just, I don't know, it never happened. For me, it was Punky Brewster shoes, never had them. But for you, you got to live the dream.
1: I did.
0: Your Winx sandals that you loved.
1: My other one was a Heely.
0: Ooh. See, I didn't have those as a kid.
1: I thrifted an off-brand Heely.
0: Yeah.
1: They were a little small, but I convinced my mom to thrift them for me.
0: Oh, my gosh. Love it.

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Do you want to say in what we play? 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
2: We're talking dream childhood shoes.
3: Yeah.
2: Shoes you wish you had when you were a kid, or maybe shoes you did have when you were a kid, but you've never seen, you haven't seen them in a long time, and mm-hmm. you miss them.
3: Yeah. I remember my first pair of Converse mm-hmm. and Vans, because, like, I wanted those so bad. So those, like, but the ones that I never got, it was the Punky Brewster shoes for me.
2: My brother texted and said, original Reebok pumps. 'Twas the early 90s in St. Clair Beach, and those were the hot shoes at Damn Eagle. Never got them, though. And I was like, I remembered his old room in my family home's basement.
3: Yeah.
2: He had on the back of his door, he cut out a bunch of shoes from magazines, and they're still on that door.
3: Yeah.
2: He loves shoes.
3: I feel like there's people out there that, like, their love for shoes is infinite, and, like, they become shoe collectors.
2: Mm-hmm.
3: Like, I know a couple of people that, like, legit will go out and seek out, like, certain shoes, like, certain series, and sure, they'll wear them once in a while, but they, like, almost kept under, like, a glass
2: box. Yeah, some people never wear them.
3: Oh, yeah, yeah, yeah. I want to say, like, the Nike Airs, like, all the, like, the, or the Air Jordans and stuff like that. There's, mm-hmm. like, certain limited editions. Even Vans. I know a couple of people that have some limited edition Van shoes that they're like, yeah, I'll never wear these.
2: Somebody here said, purple suede Patrick Ewigs from the early 90s. I wanted them so bad. They're like basketball shoes. They even have a little basketball keychain on them.
3: I love that. I love that. Marcy texted into Baby Spice's white platforms.
2: Oh, yeah.
3: Dude, I remember everybody went crazy for all the platforms when the Spice Girls were out.
2: I'm currently only wearing platforms, so I get it.
3: Only? Nice.
2: And we got a comment here that says, from Mary Lee, pink and white high top baby fats. And I had to look this up. And they kind of remind me of my Osiris shoes I used to have.
3: I loved Osiris.
2: They were so chunky. I loved them.
3: Yes. Osiris D3s. And I had two pairs. I had a pair that were like, I want to say they had like black and blue in them. And I don't even remember what the other pair were. The other pair were lighter, though. I know, like, they were very opposite of each other.
2: I remember they were the It shoes. I think it was in the sixth grade. And I had to find a pair. And the only pair I could find were these orange pair. And they're yes. the ones I had. I put a picture on our page so Kim and I could see.
3: I love it. I love it. I went through my Osiris phase. I had some Etne shoes. Like, they were brown Etnes. Those ones I absolutely loved. Yeah. Nothing like a good pair of, like, skate shoes,
2: mm-mm.
3: especially when you didn't skateboard.
2: Right? My mom was like, these are for skateboarding. You don't skateboard. And I said, it's about the style.
3: Yes, 100%. 100%. And I think I kept those Osiris shoes until they literally fell apart.
2: Yeah.
3: Like, I was like, I could not. And do they still make them?
2: They do. I was just looking it up.
3: You know what? Actually, I had a pair of Osiris shoes for my kids.
2: Like, and it was like baby Osiris,
3: baby Osiris shoes. And I was like, oh yes, this is amazing. I loved that. I just kind of like felt like I was taking a part of my youth in and like, passing it on to the next generation.
2: I love that.
3: Yeah. You see that all the time though, too, with like, you know, like a lot of kids' shoes. You'll see kids in like, you know, Air Jordans, and it's just like, you know, they don't need those.
2: And also their feet grow so quickly.
3: Yeah. Like toddlers don't need those, but like, you know, it's for the adults. It's not even for the kids. They have no idea what they're wearing.
2: Mm-mm.
3: You know, if they had to choose, they'd probably pick something that like lights up or has like really bright colors.
2: Yeah.
3: Let's be honest. Heather unlocked another memory for me. She said, I really wanted Doc Martens back in the day and never got them. Girl, same.
2: Mm-hmm.
3: I wanted Doc Martens. I think I got like knockoffs in grade 3, but I wanted real ones so bad. I still do. I just hear like Doc Martens aren't made like they
2: used
3: to.
2: You got Nurse Martens.
3: Yeah, exactly.
0: What did she say? J-J-J-J-J-R.

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2: Cameron Whitcomb, you and me.
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It's Lexi. I'm Kimless today, but we'll be back tomorrow for more 5K a day keywords. 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
2: 93.9 Virgin Radio. It's Mornings with Kim and Lexi. We're talking shoes.
3: Yes. And basically those shoes from your childhood that you either had and you miss, or maybe you never had the opportunity and you're still thinking about them.
2: We got a talk back here from Chris.
4: Hey, Kim. Hey, Lexi. How you doing? Yeah, my Kiss boots up to my hips were the ones I wanted, but I settled for the ones that went up to my knees. I wore those things constantly until they fell apart. And I had a natural fro back then. Just picked my hair and it was curly and long. And those were the days. Ciao.
3: Oh my gosh, I love it.
2: Love it.
3: And that's like my Osiris D3s, I wore those till they fell apart.
2: Mm-hmm.
3: You love a pair of shoes. I mean, there are people who keep them in boxes and never wear them and just like admire them in a box. But no, if I love my shoes, I gotta wear them. And I will wear them till they fall apart.
2: Jeff said, the red suede Fila's high top. I am a Fila person. I love Filas. And these are so cool. I like these.
3: Yeah.
2: These nice red suede Fila high tops. That's
3: if
2: cool.
3: You guys have shoes that you want to share, maybe ones that you wanted when you were really little, like little as a kid, or maybe the shoes that you wanted as a teen, shoes that you had that you wish could come back, we want to hear about them.
2: So or even now.
3: Yeah, even now. 999-999 or 519-792-6040.

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Ariana Grande, We Can't Be Friends on Virgin Radio. I'm Shannon. Hello and happy Monday. Just a reminder for you, we aren't doing any keywords today for Virgin Radio's 5K a day. So don't worry if you feel like you've been missing them all morning. It is because there are no keywords for the holiday Monday. But what you can do is still enter for the Harry Styles contest to win a trip to London, England to see him in concert. All you have to do in order to enter for that is listen to Virgin Radio on the iHeartRadio app for just 10 minutes and you'll be able to enter. A prompt will come up to let you in on that one. Here's Harry Styles, American Girls on Virgin Radio.

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My ideal day off would be not changing out of my sweats and spending the majority of the day on the couch watching movies. For Zara Larsson, she explained when she recently had a day off in upstate New York, she decided to go skydiving. Because, you know, what's more relaxing than that? Here's Zara Larsson, Midnight Sun on Virgin Radio.

Usher, Lil Jon, and Ludacris with Yeah on Virgin Radio. I'm Shannon, and it's a very celebratory time for Benson Boone because his music video for this next song, Beautiful Things, just hit 1 billion views on YouTube. So he now joins YouTube's billion views club. It's Benson Boone on Virgin Radio.

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0: Cooking requires some vibey music. 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

Shella Cardin, The Way We Touch on Virgin Radio. I'm Shannon, and the shout out of the day is going to anyone who is driving an electric car, because a new study came out that shows it proves that electric vehicles are already making the air clearer, which is what we want to hear. It's Justin Bieber, What Do You Mean on Virgin Radio.

The Weeknd, Dancing in the Flames on Virgin Radio. I'm Shannon, and did you know that you can actually help us decide what songs are played and maybe not played on Virgin Radio just by going to our website and filling out a Pick the Hits survey? 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

Preston Pablo, because I do on Virgin Radio. I'm Shannon. When was the last time that you shed a tear? If your last cry was sometime in the last few days, congratulations. You're a healthy person. Experts say that crying between 2 and 4 times a week is actually good for your health. It releases stress. It helps you calm down, regulates your emotions and nervous system.

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Olivia Rodrigo, Drop Dead on Virgin Radio. I'm Shannon. This hack might just be how you're able to afford some airplane tickets this summer. There's a couple that I saw on TikTok who said that they book all their travel at their local library instead of at home. They said the amount of data that's collected about you on your laptop, on your phone, that companies can use for dynamic pricing, they say it's ideal to go to a completely different computer that has no connection to any info about you and to book there instead. The video that they shared showed the tickets that they were ordering ended up coming in hundreds of dollars less than when they were looking at the tickets at home. So it might be worth a shot.

Ariana Grande, thank you next on Virgin Radio. She has a busy next couple of months. Her tour is kicking off in a few weeks. Then we get a brand new album from Ariana Grande, as well as a new movie that she's starring in that's coming out in November. So much Ariana Grande to look forward to this year.

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Justin Bieber, Speed Demon on Virgin Radio. I'm Shannon. There are only 2% of eligible Canadians that currently donate blood. Only 2%. When I heard that statistic, I knew I had to say something about it because we all need to be getting out there and donating blood if possible. 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

Sabrina Carpenter, When Did You Get Hot on Virgin Radio. I'm Shannon, and it's a topic that comes up every once in a while. Should people spend less time recording concerts on their phone and actually just enjoying the show that they're at? Billie Eilish has weighed in on this, and we will get into that coming up next.

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Virgin Radio. I'm Shannon. So when you go to a concert, you might notice that there are some people who seem like they are not even enjoying the show. They are just spending the whole time on their phone, recording every second of the concert. Billie Eilish is weighing in on this conversation with her thoughts, and she is actually defending fans who are filming the majority of her shows. She said she was a fan once herself, and she does believe that fans can record on their phone and still enjoy the concert in that moment at the same time. So she's all for it if you want to pull out your phone and record. It's Billie Eilish, Birds of a Feather on Virgin Radio.

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Somber, back to Friends on Virgin Radio. I'm Shannon, the singer Alex Warren. He has actually just signed a new deal that'll help represent him in films, TV, content creation, podcasting, all of that stuff, which means that he's probably working on something behind the scenes. I would love to see Alex Warren come out with a podcast. I've had the chance to sit down and interview him a few times. I feel like he would be a really good interviewer himself. He's had some very unique life experiences he could bring into that. Here's Alex Warren, Fever Dream on Virgin Radio.

Tesher and Jason Derulo on Virgin Radio. I am Shannon. Have you filled out your census yet for this year? There are short forms and long forms, so you might have to spend a bit of time if you are the one in four, I think it is, that gets assigned the longer version of the census. It was due last week, and you could face up to a $500 fine for not

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I'm Shannon. 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

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Zara Larsson has been reflecting on her song Midnight Sun that she says came out now almost a year ago. She says it's peaking right now, which is crazy because it was almost a year since I released her into the world. I hope she keeps growing. Never give up on things that you believe in. Keep going. Very motivational. Here's Midnight Sun, Zara Larsson. Oh, no.

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Virgin Radio, I'm Shannon. If you are a true crime lover like myself, you may have seen that new documentary that was added to Netflix that is called The Crash. And it is very much two-sided. I feel like the whole time I was watching, I could not decide which side I was on. So watch it for yourself. Very intriguing. It's called The Crash.

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Hey. Olivia Dean, So Easy on Virgin Radio. I'm Shannon. Just a reminder for you, we do not have any keywords today for Virgin Radio's 5K a day. So it's not that you're just not catching them. There are no keywords for the holiday Monday, but they will be back tomorrow morning.

Harry Styles, American Girls on Virgin Radio. I'm Shannon, and within, I'd say, the last 10 minutes, we now have the second song that is called Uh-Oh. Before Harry Styles, we heard Tate McRae's Uh-Oh, and now Loud Luxuries.

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1: Ed Sheeran, Shape of You on Virgin Radio. I'm Shannon today. If you didn't know, it's a very monumental day. It is the 25th anniversary of when the movie Shrek first came out. It's actually why we get the day off today. I'll give you some facts about Shrek coming up next to celebrate.

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That is Choosing Texas, Ella Langley on Virgin Radio. I'm Shannon, and I promised you some fun facts about Shrek in celebration of the fact that Shrek was released in Canada 25 years ago today. Can you believe that? One of the best movies of all time. So here are some facts about that said movie. John Candy was supposed to play the role of Shrek, but unfortunately he ended up passing away before he was able to complete the role. So then Mike Myers came in and replaced him. So both of the people playing Shrek are Canadian, which we love to hear. Mike Myers actually took over, and then he originally was going to do Shrek's voice with a Canadian accent, but he ended up opting for a Scottish accent instead. And another fun fact, Shrek is the first movie ever to win an Oscar as an animated film, because it was the year that that category was introduced for Best Animated Movie. The more you know,

Somber Homewrecker on Virgin Radio. I'm Shannon. This is the time of the year where we're planning out our summers, what trips we're going to go on, and the federal government is issuing some travel advice for Canadians. They said because of fuel shortages, because of everything happening in the Middle East, they say that it is very important for you to double check your travel insurance. Make sure that if you can cancel flights, that you have extra money and medication with you on trips in case you end up stuck somewhere for a few extra days. So just be extra careful with booking flights and your travel plans.

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Cameron Whitcomb, You and Me on Virgin Radio. I'm Shannon. Thanks so much for hanging out today on this holiday Monday. I hope you get to enjoy the rest of it. More keywords tomorrow.

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2: You know, it's kind of a miracle that The Price is Right is still going strong even after Bob Barker passed the torch over to Drew Carey. Mm-hmm. I really wasn't sure that people were still going to want to watch, but they do.
3: Is it still the, like, stay-at-home sick kind of show with a ginger ale and some chicken noodle soup? I don't know. Is it?
2: I don't know. It's been a long time, more than a couple of years since I've been home sick from school. Yeah, but they're still breaking records. There was a retired veteran. She just ended up winning almost $250,000 for the lion's share game.
4: A mother-daughter trip to Morocco!
5: 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Vanessa, nice job. Almost $250,000.
6: Which makes her the biggest pricing game winner in Price is Right daytime history.
2: I know. $250,000 from The Price is Right.
3: You should watch the video. Go find it on TikTok or YouTube or whatever. I've heard opening up all of the prizes. It felt like I was there winning with her. The emotions that she was going through, seeing her win all of this money was incredible.
2: And that's exactly why people like The Price is Right. Yeah. You know, that's the thing. Now, here's my question for you.
3: Mm-hmm.
2: Price is Right could be in the mix.
3: Sure.
2: If you were going to be on a game show,
3: yeah,
2: what would that game show be? Old, new, whatever it is. What game show would you like to be on?
3: Easily going for Cash Cab. I've always loved the show since it came out back in the day. It's so much so that anytime I was in Toronto, be it for a Blue Jays game or whatever I was going down there for, I didn't care about any of that. I cared about looking at all the taxis to see if I could see the lights going off.
2: No offense to Cash Cab, but that's probably got to be the most boring choice
3: what?
2: That I can
3: no!
2: think of.
3: No! Oh, I love it!
2: Door number one or door number two, Cash Cab? Like,
3: the red light
2: top
3: challenge?
2: Prize.
3: Come on.
2: The top prize. What's the most you've seen somebody win on Cash Cab?
3: $100, but who cares?
2: Yeah, exactly.
3: It's about
2: not even
3: the game.
2: Dinner.
3: What about you? What game show would you want to be on?
2: Mine would absolutely be Family Feud.
3: Okay.
2: Sounds my family. If I could go with some other people that I'm not related to.
3: Yeah.
2: That'd be perfect.
3: Who would you pick as the host? Would you do the American version or the Canadian version? Steve Harvey or Jerry D?
2: I would pick Jerry D, honestly. I love Jerry D.
3: Yeah.
2: I think he's good.
3: I think we should apply for the Canadian version.
2: Yeah, we're almost family. Would you be on my team?
3: Absolutely. We'll do a Virgin Radio family. How great would that be?
2: Yeah. Although I always wondered, is it mandatory that you're really supportive of the people that you're with? Because you know how they're always like, good answer. And I'm at home like, that was a terrible
3: that was
2: answer.
3: Really dumb.
2: That was
3: Did you
2: not
3: even hear
2: a good
3: the question?
2: Answer. Yeah.
3: Okay, you had the chance to be on a game show. What show would it be? We'd love to hear from you. Send a text into 99999.

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0: the afternoon on Virgin Radio, your number one hit music station, chatting about the game show that you would love to be on. You think you could, you could win it all, you know? Send us a text, 999-999. What's yours?
1: Wipeout, of course.
0: Wipeout is a great answer.
2: It is a good answer. I don't know if I ever did see Wipeout, though.
1: You've never seen the big red balls where everybody bounces and wipes out?
2: No, I don't think I've seen Wipeout. Okay, wait. I'm thinking of, maybe this is the wrong one, Luke. I'm thinking of a Canadian version of that, I think. It's called Uh-Oh.
0: Oh, on YTV. Okay.
2: Is that the same except different?
1: I'm not sure. I don't know if I've seen that.
0: See, what I was thinking was MXC. Do you remember that show from back in the day that had the overdub?
2: Yes.
1: Yeah.
2: So you guys are talking about the one that's like a version of American Ninja Warrior, but they're not actually Ninja Warriors at all. They're just doing an obstacle course, kind of.
1: Yeah. And then there was commentary over top of it.
0: Yes. Okay.
1: Well, they always had like different teams and they had themes. They would have like geeks and girls or the nerds and like the army workout people. So there would be average people and then really talented people.
0: Okay.
2: I got it. You know, even though a lot of stuff on that show is made with foam, I still feel like it looks like they get hurt.
0: Yeah. You'd have to put me on the average team as well, by the way.
2: Oh, yeah.
0: Sarah, thank you so much for being on the show. You have a good one.
1: All right. You're welcome. You guys have a great day.

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1: We are wondering if you had the chance to be on any game show, whether it's still on TV or not, what game show would you choose?
2: I would love to go on Family Feud. I feel like that would be so much fun. I think I'd probably be infuriated with my family by the end of it, but I think we'd have a lot of fun.
0: Let me tell you something. That is the number one answer on the board.
2: Hey, look at that. Yeah.

0: Luke and Ray in the afternoon. We've been talking about the game shows that you want to get on, but we actually have somebody on the phone here who has been on a game show. Jonathan, you're on Family Feud. What was that like?
1: Actually, my youngest brother, so it was me, my two younger brothers, and my parents that actually went on the show, the five of us. And my youngest brother was actually an audience member in the first season, and ended up winning, like, audience member of the day or something like that, and so he got the contact information, so they had reached out for audition tapes. So we had put one together and made it through the final call through for season two. So yeah, we made it onto season two of the season.
0: What do you put in an audition tape that like stands out for the producers to go, this is the family?
2: Yeah.
1: You know what? My brother's pretty creative. I remember we filmed it, like, this is going back 2020, but we filmed it, like, my parents' backyard, we did like a tape where we were jumping all in the pool, and he just kind of made it really gimmicky, and yeah, it really stood out. And yeah, I went through, I think, like a 3-tier process, a couple Zoom, actually it was during COVID, so it was a couple Zoom interviews, and then the filming was, yeah, it was done in 2020, so
2: wow,
1: it was a pretty cool process, and yeah.
2: Okay, one more question. When, you know, everybody in the family is like, good answer, and we know that it's not a good answer. Do they encourage you to do that? Is that?
1: Oh, 100%. And it's so hard when you know that the person did a bad answer because you're family, right? You just want to reach across and smack them in the back of the head knowing that they got the answer right, but you just can't do that on live TV. You got to kind of smirk and smile and clap along. And, you know, I had a couple bonehead answers myself. And, you know, we went undefeated, but unfortunately we went 0-for-3 on the fast money. So it was, a little disencouraging, but, yeah, it was a couple bonehead questions that you just, you get stuck when you're up there, right? But, yeah, no, it's, they're definitely, get you to encourage your, family members, even though you know they don't want you.
2: Very cool. Well, Jonathan, yeah. Thank you so much for letting us pick your brain. Good phone call.
1: Hey, no worries.
0: Good phone call. Yeah.

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0: Victoria Day long weekend, or the May long weekend, or the May 2-4 long weekend, whatever you want to call it.
1: Yeah, whatever it is, it feels a little early this year, no?
0: Well, I guess it's not on the 24th, is that why? I don't know.
1: Yeah. We're still calling it the May 2-4 weekend, though.
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1: So Pringles is coming out with a new flavor. Tell me if this is a buy, Luke. They're okay. Coming out with Italian meatball Pringles.
2: Ooh, that sounds pretty good. I think I could one up that.
1: Oh, I can two up that. I've got the
2: really?
1: I've got the winning flavor. I can guarantee it.
2: Okay, all right. Let's chat about that in a few minutes.

0: Luke and Ray in the afternoon. What's the new Pringles flavor?
1: It's a Italian meatball flavored Pringles.
0: That sounds pretty good.
1: Sounds good, but I think we can do better, Luke.
0: I think so too. And don't hate me for this. I think Pringles should come out with a dessert chip.
1: Dude, that's mine.
0: Really?
1: Yes. Okay. What's your flavor?
0: Like a Pringle, like a cheesecake Pringle.
1: Oh, cheesecake Pringle.
0: Yeah.
1: That's not bad. I feel a competition coming on here.
0: Okay.
1: Because here's mine.
0: Yeah.
1: Just picture it with me.
0: Mm-hmm.
1: Get your brain ready.
0: I'm ready.
1: A beaver tail Pringle. Brown sugar, cinnamon, yeah. And then I like the lemon version of a beaver tail.
0: Okay.
1: They put a little lemon like juice
0: zest on
1: it.
0: Or juice?
1: Juice,
0: okay.
1: Yeah.
0: So I'm thinking like a little drizzle on top too.
1: Mm, yeah. Great. Here we are again. Our only job is to talk and my mouth is watering like a dog. Yeah, bunks on rungs. Can't talk.

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1: It's Luke and Ray in the afternoon on Virgin Radio, your number one hit music station. Hope you're enjoying your Victoria Day long weekend. 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

dance floor into a runway. 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
2: Apparently you're doing toast wrong.
3: Oh, what does the internet say I'm doing wrong now?
2: You're not supposed to lay your toast down on your plate. If you want to have a crisp piece of toast, mm-hmm. something that remains intact, it remains structurally sound, you don't want to lay it down. You want to stand it up. So people are kind of like leaning one piece of toast against another piece of toast and making like a truss.
3: People are tenting their toast. Is that what you're telling me?
2: Yeah.
3: People tenting their toast on TikTok. Listen.
2: That was an incredible alliteration, first of all.
3: Toast sweat is a part of life, and I think we've jumped the shark on this one.
2: Toast sweat? My favorite part of having a piece of toast.
3: Is it?
2: It really is.
3: You like a soggy side and a crispy side?
2: Give me a bit of sog. Absolutely. You put some peanut butter on there and it starts to melt a little bit. And one side is crispy, but the other side's a little bit sweaty.
3: You know, we have a lot of conversations about food that make me hungry. This ain't one of them.

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0: 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Your chance to see him at Little Caesars Arena.
1: It's coming up on July the 5th. 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

0: All set to go. 90 minutes nonstop in about 10 minutes here on Virgin Radio. It's Luke and Ray in the afternoon. No keywords today, though.
1: Yeah, because today is technically still the weekend. 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

0: Keith and Ray in the afternoon on Virgin Radio. It is the Victoria Day long weekend. This might be the weekend where you have your first camping trip of the summer.
1: Yeah, here's a question. Does anybody actually like camping? The whole part of camping. Not just the bonfire s'mores going to bed, but waking up the next morning, not showering, kind of cold, kind of stiff.
0: This is going to make me sound really lazy. It's a lot of work. All right.
1: It is a lot of work.
0: Get there, you got to get to establish your campsite, you got to pitch the tent.
1: Yeah, now we're clearly not seasoned campers.
0: I mean,
1: when I was a kid, yes, we went camping, but we were close enough to home that my mom could go home to get the ketchup.
0: Okay.
1: So
0: so it wasn't really camping. I don't know, was it?
1: I mean, we were sleeping outside, well, in a tent, but
0: I'm judging. I didn't go camping as a kid. I didn't have the full camping experience. I did a lot of glamping. I love a good trailer park. I love going to someone's place, doing the s'mores, doing the, you know, songs around the campfire, that sort of thing, and then going into a structure, you know? Give me a nice bed to sleep on.
1: You're a four walls and a roof kind of guy.
0: Absolutely.
1: And that's okay.
0: Yeah. It's the weekend on Virgin Radio.

0: Luke and Ray in the Afternoon on Virgin Radio, your number one hit music station. So there's a restaurant operator called Foodtastic. And this is a company that runs Milestones and Freshy and Second Cup. And they have now purchased the branding rights to Dunkin' Donuts.
1: Oh.
0: So Dunkin' Donuts will now be coming to Canada.
1: Oh, okay. So we don't have any Dunkin' Donuts right now in Canada?
0: We don't. Apparently we used to. In the 90s and early 2000s, there was some locations in Quebec and I think on the West Coast as well, like in Victoria. But apparently they're making a go for it again. The reason that they pulled out of Canada the first time around is because I guess the company that was running Dunkin' in Canada wasn't representing the brand's core value. So I guess they had pulled out from that.
1: Right. Team. They were just using the name. They weren't actually being Dunkin'.
0: Right. Yeah. Right. Yeah. Right.
1: Okay,
0: so
1: that's interesting.
0: I don't know. Is Canada going to run on Dunkin'?
1: Yeah. Is there room for Dunkin'? Because we're very much Tim Hortons people. And
0: yeah.
1: I can appreciate that. But I'm not going to lie. I love me a little Tim Hortons. It was my first job ever.
0: Mm-hmm.
1: But they could do with a little competition.
0: Sure.
1: They're slacking a little
0: sure.
1: bit. I'm not going to lie.
0: Listen, I don't know if Dunkin's going to have any rice bowls or pizzas or anything like that, right? Like, they're very
1: not.
0: Much just like a coffee and dessert kind of place, right? And is
1: right.
0: this something that we're looking for? This other company, Foodtastic, also runs Second Cup. Can I say Second Cup makes a fantastic coffee?
1: I don't even know if I've ever had it.
0: They have some incredible baked goods,
1: listen,
0: too.
1: You know what? So. I'm going to keep an open mind.
0: Yeah.
1: I'm going to hope that Ben Affleck is here to cut the red ribbon on a couple of those stores, and we'll just see what happens, right?

0: 9 in the afternoon on Virgin Radio, your number one hit music station. Do you, Ray, ever count sheep before you go to bed because
1: No.
0: you just can't get to sleep at night?
1: I've heard that's a thing. It's been on movies and television all over the place. That doesn't work.
0: I don't think so either.
1: No.
0: I've never tried it, but I just feel like it's not a thing that just can keep my mind racing, to be honest with you.
1: No. I get to 10 and I'm like, sheep are boring.
0: I start naming the sheep. You know, it's a whole thing. There's a new way to get yourself to sleep, though, outside of counting sheep, and it's called a cognitive shuffle. So it's all about distracting your brain with something neutral and boring enough to let sleep take over. So this is their example here. Pick a simple, emotionally neutral word like blanket, for instance, and then in your mind go letter by letter. And then for each letter, think of a random, unrelated word and briefly picture that item.
1: Okay.
0: So for B, you might do bike, banana, and butterfly. For L, you might do lime or lizard, and so on and so forth.
1: I'm not going to lie, that might work because I'm kind of falling asleep right now.

bad things. It's a lot of bad things that they wish and they wish and they wish and they wish and they wish and on me. Yeah. Hey, hey. She say, do you love me? I tell her only partly. I only love

0: it's great. Drake was thinking ahead, right? Because it's a 3-day weekend. Mm-hmm. He just dropped 3 albums. Mm-hmm. So you have every day of the week to listen to the albums, right? If you did that, I don't know.
1: Yeah, if you're into that kind of thing. Man, Drake, he did a full, like, Toronto takeover as well.
0: I've never seen the CN Tower lit up like that in my life. I've had, Ray, you were in Toronto with me last New Year's Eve, right? Yep. And this was the topic of conversation is, why aren't they doing a thing with the CN Tower?
1: Yeah, they really let Drake do whatever he wants in the six, eh? Like, he's like that kid whose parents own the restaurant, and he runs around screaming,
0: and
1: he gets away with everything, because mom and dad own the place.
0: Fireworks at 10:45 on a Thursday night. He shot a music video in the mayor's office.
1: Yeah.
0: It's quite literally like me when I was a kid, because my dad worked for the city, and I would hang out on Saturday mornings in the mayor's office.
1: Oh, did he let you light up buildings?
0: Yeah, well, no,
1: fireworks?
0: Not that far, but got to watch cartoons in there.

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1: Yeah, we really wanted this to feel like a long weekend, so we're going to hold off on the keywords just for today, but another chance for you to score $5,000 bright and early tomorrow at 7 a.m.
0: New Bruno Mars, Risk It All. It's Luke and Ray in the afternoon on your Victoria Day long weekend. 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

0: You know, it's kind of a miracle that The Price is Right is still going strong even after Bob Barker passed the torch over to Drew Carey. Mm-hmm. I really wasn't sure that people were still going to want to watch, but they do.
1: Is it still the, like, stay-at-home sick kind of show with a ginger ale and some chicken noodle soup? I don't know. Is it?
0: I don't know. It's been a long time, more than a couple of years since I've been home sick from school.
1: So yeah, okay.
0: Yeah, but they're still breaking records. There was a retired veteran. She just ended up winning almost $250,000 for the lion's share game.
2: A mother-daughter trip to Morocco!
3: 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Vanessa, nice job. Almost $250,000.
4: Which makes her the biggest Pricing Game winner in Price is Right daytime history.
0: I know. $250,000 when The Price is Right.
1: You should watch the video. Go find it on TikTok or YouTube or whatever. I've heard opening up all of the prizes. It felt like I was there winning with her. The emotions that she was going through, seeing her win all of this money, was incredible.
0: And that's exactly why people like The Price is Right. Yeah. You know, that's the thing. Now, here's my question for you.
1: Mm-hmm.
0: Price is Right could be in the mix.
1: Sure.
0: If you were going to be on a game show,
1: yeah,
0: what would that game show be? Old, new, whatever it is. What game show would you like to be on?
1: I'm easily going for Cash Cab. I've always loved the show since it came out back in the day. It's so much so that anytime I was in Toronto, be it for a Blue Jays game or whatever I was going down there for, I didn't care about any of that. I cared about looking at all the taxis to see if I could see the lights going off.
0: No offense to Cash Cab, but that's probably got to be the most boring choice
1: what?
0: That I can
1: no!
0: think of.
1: No! Oh, I love it!
0: Door number one or door number two! Cash Cab? Like,
1: the red light
0: top
1: challenge?
0: Prize.
1: Come on!
0: The top prize. What's the most you've seen somebody win on Cash Cab?
1: $200, but who cares?
0: Yeah, exactly.
1: It's about
0: not
1: the thrill of the game.
0: Dinner.
1: What about you? What game show would you want to be on?
0: Mine would absolutely be Family Feud.
1: Okay.
0: Sounds my family. If I could go with some other people that I'm not related to.
1: Yeah.
0: That'd be perfect.
1: Who would you pick as the host? Would you do the American version or the Canadian version? Steve Harvey or Jerry D?
0: I would pick Jerry D, honestly. I love Jerry D.
1: Yeah.
0: I think he's good.
1: I think we should apply for the Canadian version.
0: Yeah, we're almost family. Would you be on my team?
1: Absolutely. We'll do a Virgin Radio family. How great would that be?
0: Yeah. Although I always wondered, is it mandatory that you're really supportive of the people that you're with? Because you know how they're always like, good answer. And I'm at home like, that was a terrible
1: that was
0: answer.
1: Really dumb.
0: That was
1: Did you
0: not
1: even
0: a
1: hear
0: good
1: the question?
0: Answer.
1: Yeah. Okay, you had the chance to be on a game show. What show would it be? We'd love to hear from you. Send a text in to 999999.

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2: Okay, so we were just talking about game shows a minute ago. There was a woman who, how much did she win on The Price is
3: Right? Almost a quarter of $1 million from The Price is Right, from one game.
2: Which is incredible, because usually, you know, like, the prizes are good, but usually they'll go away with, like, a dishwasher or a car, which, great prizes.
3: Yeah,
2: but
3: no, we're not
2: pulling
3: on
2: that
3: a
2: kind
3: car.
2: Of money.
3: Yeah, it's cash money, like, that's a pretty good prize. And not from Plinko? Awesome.
2: Yeah, right. Yeah. So we want to chat about those shows that that you want to be on, a game show that you would love to be a part of. Send us a text to 999-999. I say Cash Cab. Mm-hmm. You were saying you wanted to be on, which one was it?
3: I want to be on Family Feud Canada, but I want to be with not my biological family. I love my family, but I feel like we've got enough going on that that would just fuel to the fire. You know what I mean?
2: Send us a text to 999-999. Got a couple of good ones here.
3: Yeah, this person says they'd like to be on Press Your Luck, which is a game show I've never heard of.
2: That one, I think, was, like, really popular in the 70s or 80s.
3: Yeah.
2: The only reason I know that is because when I would go to my grandma's house, she would watch the Retro Games channel. And I fell in love with that show. I think that's the Big Bucks, No Whammy, Stop show.
3: See, I still have no idea.
2: It's got a catchphrase and everything.
3: I think we should also introduce our grandmas, because that channel is on in my grandma's house 100% constantly.
2: Hey, you said constantly. Family Feud Canada, by the way.
3: Yeah.
2: Jonathan texted in from the 226 saying, I got to be on the show. It was the coolest experience ever.
3: Jonathan, did your family make it out still talking to each other?
2: Yeah,
3: I have so many follow-up
2: questions. Yeah, I really want to get him on the phone, because I wonder, like, what the pre-game show process is, right?
3: Yeah, I'm wondering, do they say to you, you got to encourage them, good job, no matter how terrible the answers are.
2: Sometimes they're pretty bad, right?
3: Yeah,
2: like, I think we're going to skip our brother next time around, you know?
3: Yeah, there's a reason why I don't want to go with my family.
2: Yeah.
3: Somebody else's family, fine.

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1: We are wondering if you had the chance to be on any game show, whether it's still on TV or not, what game show would you choose?
2: I would love to go on Family Feud. I feel like that would be so much fun. I think I'd probably be infuriated with my family by the end of it, but I think we'd have a lot of fun.
0: Let me tell you something. That is the number one answer on the board.
2: Hey, look at that.

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0: Be ready when you're ready to go. It's Luke and Ray in the afternoon. We've been talking about the game shows that you want to get on, but we actually have somebody on the phone here who has been on a game show. Jonathan, you're on Family Feud. What was that like?
1: Actually, my youngest brother, so it was me, my two younger brothers, and my parents that actually went on the show, the five of us. And my youngest brother was actually an audience member in the first season, and ended up winning, like, audience member of the day or something like that. And so he got the contact information, so they had reached out for audition tapes. So we had put one together and made it through the final call through for season two. So yeah, we made it onto season two of the season.
0: What do you put in an audition tape that, like, stands out for the producers to go, this is the family?
2: Yeah.
1: You know what? My brother's pretty creative. I remember we filmed it, like, this is going back 2020, but we filmed it, like, my parents' backyard. We did, like, a tape where we were jumping all in the pool, and he just kind of made it really gimmicky, and yeah, it really stood out. And yeah, I went through, I think, like, a 3-tier process, a couple Zoom, actually it was during COVID, so it was a couple Zoom interviews, and then the filming was it was done in 2020, so
2: wow.
1: It was a pretty cool process. And yeah,
2: okay, one more question. When, you know, everybody in the family is like, good answer, and we know that it's not a good answer, do they encourage you to do that? Is that?
1: Oh, 100%. And it's so hard when you know that the person did a bad answer, because you're family, right? You just want to reach across and smack them in the back of the head knowing that they got the answer right, but you just can't do that on live TV. You got to kind of smirk and smile and clap along. And, you know, I had a couple bonehead answers myself, and, you know, we went undefeated, but unfortunately we went 0-3 on the Fast Money. So it was, a little disencouraging, but yeah, it was a couple bonehead questions that you just you get stuck when you're up there, right? But they're definitely getting you to encourage your family members, even though you know they don't want you.
2: Very cool. Well, Jonathan, yeah. Thank you so much for letting us pick your brain. Good phone call.
1: Hey, no worries.
0: Good phone call. Good phone call. Good phone call. Yeah.

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get those keywords fired back up tomorrow morning, bright and early, just after 7 a.m. here on Virgin Radio. So you can read in the afternoon. Happy Victoria Day long weekend. Pink Panther is now.

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2: People are now making social media clauses a part of their prenup, their postnups, and in some cases, their divorce agreements.
3: What's the clause? Like, what's in this clause?
2: It could be, depends on whatever you want, but things like, you're not allowed to talk bad about me on Facebook. You're not allowed to post pictures of the kids. You must delete all evidence that we were ever together from social media.
3: This is the world we live in, I guess, in the 2020s, having to think of what might go up on Instagram or TikTok after the fact, you know?
2: Well, that's exactly right.
3: Yeah.
2: And it's all, I mean, the internet lives forever, but it is kind of annoying sometimes to look online and it's like, oh, you know I hate that picture of me. Take it down. Take it down, you know?
3: Or the story times, you know? Like where somebody might bring a story up about their ex.
2: Oh, all the time.
3: Are very juicy. I do like that. I scroll past it and then scroll back up.
2: Well, that's the problem.
3: What's going on there?
2: I'm totally down for these social media clauses for other people, for myself, but for other people, like I want to see your dirty details. So it is what it is. What do you think though? Wouldn't you just naturally

0: delete all evidence of an ex from social media when you break up?
1: I think that's the, even if it is like, you know, you're both on the same page and everything ended, you know, kind
0: amicably.
1: Of. Amicably.
0: Yeah.
1: I still think those pictures have to come down to make room for the future.
0: Yeah, in some cases, maybe if you've got kids together, you feel a different way about it. I'd love to know.
1: Yeah.
0: If you've dealt with a breakup, did you get rid of all evidence of them from your Facebook, Instagram, TikTok, et cetera, et cetera?
1: Yeah.
0: Text us, 999

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1: So, social media clauses now becoming a part of relationships. So if you break up, it's in writing, you got to delete the photos. You're not allowed to talk bad about each other. You're not allowed to post pictures of the kids. Whatever you decide goes into this breakup social media clause.
2: This is where we're at now. It's becoming a legal issue, what you post on social media.
1: Yep. And it's going to get deep. Like, if this video's got more than 100,000 views, I get 50% of the revenue because I'm in the video.
2: Oh, it's just, think of that.
1: Right?
2: Yeah,
1: there's so much to it. But do we not delete evidence of our past relationships for the most part from social media?
2: I think we should, even if it is, like, you know, on mutual terms, if it's an amicable breakup.
1: Yeah.
2: You want to make way for the future and not make your, you know, future spouse or partner feel icky or jealous or I don't know.
1: Eventually, I would say that most of that stuff has got to go, but what do you think? You can text us 999-999.
2: Cheryl, what are your thoughts?
3: I do if they're not relevant to my children.
1: Okay, yeah. So you don't want to be deleting the father of your children from your Facebook.
2: Right, right.
1: But maybe if it's just somebody you dated for a little while, they can
2: see you later.
1: They can hit the road. Yeah. Okay.
2: What are your thoughts on this? Do you delete past relationship pictures, videos, any evidence of the relationship? Send a text in at 999-999. We were good.

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0: I have a question. Since the first unofficial long weekend of the summer, have we established what the summer drink will be?
1: Ooh, okay, good question, because we had a Twisted Tea summer. We had a Summersby summer.
0: Remember Palm Bay was a big thing like 10 years ago.
1: Bud Light Lime had its moment in the sun.
0: Pink Whitney, yeah. What's
1: you
0: the
1: know
0: new
1: what?
0: One?
1: I feel like this year is about the non-alcoholic things, like the poppies.
0: Yeah, okay, all right.
1: You know, the bouvets.
0: It's a bubbly summer, yeah.
1: It is a bubbly summer.
0: Mocktails are huge right now, so that doesn't make sense. Yeah, all right, okay. I think you've answered my question.

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1: Has anybody thought about remortgaging their house to try to go to the FIFA World Cup?
0: It's like the Eras Tour of sporting events.
1: It really is.
0: Yeah.
1: Exactly. So Ontario's got these new laws when it comes to scalping tickets and reselling and et cetera, et cetera. So they are really doing their best to crack down on FIFA World Cup tickets. And they say they've actually moved people into this consumer protection branch.
0: Okay.
1: So they've got these teams of people that are going to be trying to crack down on bots and bulk purchasing of tickets and, you know, all that kind of stuff. So we'll see if it works.
0: Is this just solely for FIFA, and then after that, good luck? Have fun trying to get some Meghan Trainor tickets? Or?
1: Well, they say they're doing it for all major sporting events, so okay. We're talking hockey games and stuff like that too, as well as concert tickets.
0: Yeah.
1: Here's the thing though, a lot of people are like, really? Are you? Because then you go on StubHub, and tickets that were $500 to $750 are now going for $3,000 to $7,000.
0: Yeah, yeah.
1: So
0: how long does this last, right?
1: Yeah, does it ever get started? I don't know, we'll have to wait and see.

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2: Me not working hard. Yeah, right, picture that with a Kodak. Or better yet, go to Times Square, take a picture of me with a Kodak. 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And tonight, let's enjoy life.

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0: Good luck to you. Have a good one. 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
2: Oh my God. You guys have made my year. Thank you so much. I'm just in shock right now.
1: $5,000. 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

All right, so I know it's still ridiculously early to ask, but I think it's just because we've hit May long weekend. What do you think the song of summer is going to be for 2026 on Virgin Radio? Still got new albums to come from Olivia Rodrigo and Ariana Grande. Drake dropping 3 albums last week. Is it going to be a song off one of them? This was one of the biggest songs of summer in 2024. Post Malone and Morgan Wallen. How has it been 2 years since this? I had some

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